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1: Yeah.
0: Be sure to check out our YouTube channel for the show. 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Again, that's Jason Smith Show. Hit the subscribe button, then tap the thumbs up icon. Comment away whether you agree or disagree. Let's know what you think. Again, just search Jason Smith Show on YouTube and subscribe. Never give up on your dreams. Always keep fighting. The Browns are 3-1. It can happen for you. Don't think it's too hard.
1: Case Keenum was a winner this week, too. I mean, come on.
0: That final rep on the machine, I can't do it. No, I want to skip leg day. No. Dreams happen. Just keep at it, and you can be, you can be whatever your life's version of 3-1, like the Browns is. I don't know what it is, but you can have that Browns 3-1 version of your life.
1: Every day, you're trying to go 1-0. That's all it is. You're working to perfection.
0: You're trying to go 3-1 like the Browns. This is a Browns-specific analogy. Browns-specific.
1: I'm just talking about, everybody in their lives. You just try to win the day. And if you go 3-1 repeatedly, you're doing all right.
0: Yeah,
1: like right now, we got the North Texas Mean Green and the Tulsa Golden Hurricane tied at 31, middle of the fourth quarter. We got football.
0: Did you bet this game?
1: No.
0: Oh, okay. I'm just saying. You're throwing this out there like you bet it.
1: Well, it's just that we still have live
0: action. The last time
1: people
0: talk about North Texas, I think, was Necessary Roughness.
1: Yeah, but there's live action. Yeah. That's all I'm talking about. We got a lot of points.
0: Look, the Browns win it 27-24, and it's a big night. Deshaun Watson plays pretty well in the first half. Not so well in the second half, but gets the Browns down into position for the game-winning field goal. And the Browns right now are on top of the AFC North. Again, follow your dreams.
1: No, that's it, man.
0: But look, it's really difficult because Deshaun Watson's a hard guy to talk about with the mistake.

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0: be any type of an easy fix. I don't know that there is a fix that exists, honestly. It's just so much to it. There's a whole lot of major conversations connected to this whole, you know, protect college sports. I mean, what are you protecting? Let's establish that first. What are you protecting?
1: It was so much easier when we all lived a lie. It was so much easier. We just go back to the good old days. All right, it was way less fair for the players, but man, it was a lot easier to keep track of.
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1: After last year in Concepcion, they had two first-round picks. I don't know that they have the quarterback of the future on the roster. That's a really good question.
2: No, they don't. But do you invest in that knowing that this franchise has just not had any luck? What makes you think that that's going to turn that around? Even if you have a top 10 pick and you pick a quarterback, you've just had no luck.
1: Yeah, that is kind of wild.
2: You can't let that scare you away. You got to go get the guy that you feel can turn that thing around. But you had a 1-1. You got Baker Mayfield. He took you to the playoffs and won a playoff game, and you still ran him out of town. Right.
1: Yeah, that franchise, I mean, you think about the guys they've taken in the first round over time with Brady Quinn and Tim Couch, obviously, going way back. Johnny Manziel, of course, and you just wonder, I think, what's his name? Whedon was a first-rounder for them at one point. So you just, it's how in the world they haven't been able to figure this out and have somebody there that can come in and be that guy.
2: I do wonder when the last time two rookie wide receivers have come in and made such an impact that early, because you're always thinking
1: leading
2: about,
1: the team.
2: Yeah, you always think about those rookies having a bit of a learning curve, and you want to have a veteran receiver there, and it's Jerry Jeudy, but right. Man, they're looking for Boston and Concepcion pretty much every single time. They had 9 catches combined yesterday for over 150 yards.
1: Yeah, it's pretty wild. I mean, you look at Jerry Jeudy on the season. Now, he was injured a little bit, but 5 catches, 62 yards for the season.
2: That was a good start. Good start to week 4 in the NFL as Cleveland goes 3-1. You heard that game here on The Ticket because we are the home of the NFL, and you hear Sunday night and Monday night football games right here on The Ticket. We'll talk some college football at 10:50, but coming up next, it's the news with Travis.
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17: We've talked before about how too much sitting quietly chips away at our health. Well, here's a fix so simple, it almost sounds too good to be true. In her new book, Body Electric, journalist Manoush Zomorodi teamed up with a Columbia University researcher to test a small idea. What if you moved for just 5 minutes every half hour? Pacing, for example, during a phone call, walking the dog, loading the dishwasher, marching in place. More than 23,000 people signed up to try it, and the results were up to a 28% drop in fatigue, steadier moods, and sharper focus. People's productivity didn't suffer one bit. Here's the catch. You can't

0: Cowboys at the Star, wrapping up prep for the Texans on Sunday. New corner Joey Porter Jr. could make his debut, and DC Christian Parker talks about how he could change the secondary.
1: The way we built the room to start, we have versatile pieces, so we'll be able to kind of have some different packages together where certain guys are in different spots based off the D&D situation of the game and take it from there.
0: Cowboys countdown to kickoff 9:30 on Sunday. Season opener for the Stars, hosting the Blues tonight. Dallas coming off its longest offseason in a while. A first-round playoff exit last year following three straight Western Conference finals. Cover starts at 7 on the ticket in this breaking just now. CBS Sports and Tony Romo mutually agreeing to part ways after Romo was suspended last month for operating while intoxicated. That is the Ticket Ticker. I'm Ryan Baldwin, Sports Radio 96.7, 1310 The Ticket.
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3: 11 o'clock, Friday morning here with the invasion. Donovan Lewis, Matt McLaren. What do you say we hop aboard the OSS here in 15 minutes or so for some other sports S? But we are about to embark on yet another college football weekend. Believe it or not, it is week 5 already in college football here. Of course, next weekend you got the big one coming to town with Texas OU, OU Texas, however you look at it. In Dallas next weekend. But this weekend, you got a lot of teams that are on a bye. So you don't have quite the schedule that we had a week ago. Where, man, last Saturday was a fantastic Saturday of college football. But you do have Texas and Oklahoma both with the bye before they get going. You have a couple of ranked matchups in the SEC this week and then a Big Ten ranked-on-ranked matchup. Talked about it yesterday. Alabama-Mississippi State in Starkville. That game gets going. It's the 11 a.m. kick on ABC tomorrow morning. Alabama is a six-point favorite. This is the first time that they have been favored by less than 7 points against Mississippi State since 2007. And as I mentioned yesterday, that was the last time Mississippi State beat Alabama. And that game was in Starkville. So we'll see. I will say, and I've mentioned this before, these schools are about 80-ish miles apart, something like that, if I remember correctly, between Tuscaloosa and Starkville off Highway 82 out there going across the border. They're pretty close. It's an underrated rivalry. Now, Alabama dominates it. But if you ever get a chance to go out there to Davis-Wade Stadium, it's such a unique environment. Like, when you get to Starkville, you're like, okay, this is college football, because there's no reason for that town to exist without this school. It's an agricultural school. It's kind of like A&M, seemingly in the middle of nowhere, except A&M is a lot closer to Houston than Starkville is to any major city whatsoever. And the Cowbells, man, it's...
4: Is that one of those experiences that you need to have if you're into college football?
3: Yeah, because it's just so unique, and there's really nothing like it, at least that I've been around, where the Cowbells, they drive you insane, but it's cool, if that makes sense.
4: No, it makes sense. And so if you're kind of ranking Mississippi State and Ole Miss as far as the game day.
3: Man, it's just so different. Like Ole Miss is, it just feels like when you think of old southernly, oh, here we are, I do. That is like Ole Miss, Oxford, right. that pompous kind of arrogant vibe of the Deep South money. And Starkville is kind of more of that, I guess, the good old boy type vibe of being out in the country and They like to party and have a good time. There's really not a lot to do. Like Oxford, you could go to Oxford and do stuff and shop and eat really good food without going to an Ole Miss game. Starkville, you would go there because you're going to.
4: That's it. No other reason to go to Starkville.
3: Yeah, right.
4: Okay. Yeah. No, I get it. Now, it should be a fantastic atmosphere. And Alabama is that team that I don't know what a lot of people thought about them going into the season. Question marks, of course, with Keelan Russell winning the starting job. Yeah. But now you've seen them so far, and it feels like he's getting more and more ingrained in the in being the starting quarterback at Alabama, playing really well, that now they are one of the teams that if you had A&M and Oklahoma drop out,
3: right,
4: Alabama's squarely in the mix of this team can win a national championship. But the way they're playing right now,
3: yeah,
4: their defense has been playing really well, and you're worried about the offense. And if that's the case, then you feel really good, especially after the last game with Keelan Russell. He performed really well. So
3: yeah,
4: they are on the way up. So it's a little bit of a surprising line to say -6 because of what you think about this rivalry, but it's all about that quarterback for Mississippi State.
3: It is.
4: And if he can have that a good game against Alabama's defense, then they'll be right there in the mix. I'm so looking forward to seeing him do his thing because, you know, just to talk about him, I didn't even hear him being mentioned before the season started. And now it feels like everyone's saying, you've got to watch this kid go out there and play for Mississippi State. So just on that stage with everyone watching against a bitter rival that they've not had success with, man, this is to see if he has the goods, man, to go out there and at least keep this thing close or even get a dub.
3: Yeah, and he's, I mean, Greg McElroy, we have him on the show every Tuesday, our ESPN ABC college football analyst. He has a radio show there in Birmingham, Alabama, and he had said earlier this week, it might have been yesterday, I was trying to remember when I saw this, but he looks at Kamario Taylor, the quarterback, as you mentioned, from Mississippi State, and kind of talks about him and compared him to Cam Newton. Now, keep in mind, 2010 Cam Newton offensively on that team essentially single-handedly led them to a national title. Now, Cam Newton had a defense that Auburn had that year that's better than the Mississippi State defense, but they're very similar size. Kamario Taylor can do some things running the football even more so than what Cam could do. And he's got a rocket for an arm. So I'm, again, and I mentioned it last week, but if you haven't seen this kid play yet, check out 11 a.m. tomorrow because he's going to get a big test and he's a lot of fun to watch. The other ranked unranked in the SEC is that Florida team coming off that big win over Ole Miss at home a week ago. Now they travel to Columbia there at Memorial Stadium to take on Missouri. And Florida is a 5.5-point road favorite.
4: Dude, it's the same scenario with Ole Miss. And you're wondering if they're going to fall into that trap. That's one of our games and picks with friends. And I'm seriously was weighing maybe going Missouri because you're so amped about, you know, what you did last week at home. You go on the road against Missouri. Is that going to be a little bit of a letdown for this team? And to see if they're really, really back. Because I don't think a lot of people thought that this was going to be the year Florida just exploded and put themselves in the national championship picture, but they have, and they have a really good running game. So can they just, I don't know, man. I went Florida, but I don't feel good about it because it's a true test.
3: It is.
4: For them to see where they are in this year and leading up to maybe being making some noise, not only in the playoff picture, but in the conference.
3: My only thing about Mizzou with Eli Drinkwitz, he is 0-10 in the regular season against top 10 opponents. And Missouri's got this weird streak going. They've just Missouri alone, not even top 10. They've lost 9 straight games against ranked opponents. And so you just kind of wonder, there seems to be an inability to play the way that they're capable of playing in bigger games. And again, when you look at that record for Eli Drinkwitz, does he struggle to get his team up for those bigger opponents for whatever reason? I don't know what it is, but at home, that is a game to kind of watch. And then, of course, the other ranked on ranked tomorrow is that Ohio State at Iowa game. And that's one where you kind of look at Ohio State coming in. Yeah, Texas got them. Texas played so far in 4 games by far the best quarter of football we've seen that Longhorn team play. Just happened to be in the 4th quarter against Ohio State when they came back and won that game. But Ohio State is still easily, I mean, they're ranked 5th for a reason, and they are one of the top 5 best teams in the country. And you just have a hard time wrapping your mind around Iowa being able to withhold what Ohio State can do.
4: They're going to have to make that game as ugly as they possibly can. Slow it down, see if they can run the football. I mean, just try and keep that Ohio State offense off of the field. If they can do that, if they can run the football and kind of limit the time of possession, I think they can keep it closer than the 14-point spread.
3: We got some news here, and this is not college football, but how about this? CBS Sports and Tony Romo have mutually agreed to part ways. So we knew that he wasn't going to broadcast for a bit, and they just put out a statement. CBS Sports and Tony Romo have mutually agreed to part ways. We thank Tony for his contributions over the past 9 years, and we wish him the best moving forward. J.J. Watt will continue to partner with Jim Nantz and Tracy Wolfson on our lead NFL announced team for the rest of the season. All other teams remain the same. But there it is. Tony Romo no longer an NFL football analyst.
4: Man, we wondered if that was going to cost him his gig, but what we saw, and apparently it has. All right, let's continue to talk about that. We have the OSS. We'll hop aboard for other sports stuff coming up next here on The Ticket.
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3: 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The back injury is the same back injury Micah Parsons had that magically went away when he got traded to Green Bay.
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10: I don't need to hear anything from anybody. 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Play offense, not defense. If you play hard and you play the game right, nobody really gets on you. 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Just play the game one way. You hit a ball in the gap, run. Boom, coming in hot.
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1: For the team in a new arena is expected to be at least $12 billion. 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Now, keep in mind that the Lakers sold recently for $12.5 billion. So there is a possibility here that Vegas may end up being the most expensive franchise ever sold in the NBA as soon as they step foot into the league, along with Seattle, it looks like, here, whenever that's going to be.
2: 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Lunchtime is right around the corner. We'll get back into those Cowboys as they prepare to play the Texans on Sunday afternoon to see if they can win their second game of the year. But coming up next, I got one. Who has one? We'll see next here on The Ticket.
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15: Would you believe it if I told you that thinking about death could actually help you live better? In her CNN original series, Kara Swisher Wants to Live Forever, Kara said she was inspired by a practice in Bhutan, where people are encouraged to think about death a few times a day. Not to be morbid, but to sharpen their appreciation for the life they have. Research backs this up. People who reflect on their mortality tend to tune in more to life's good moments, while avoiding it can leave you feeling more fearful and less prepared. So what does turning toward it look like? Talking about your wishes, getting your affairs in order, and letting the simple fact that our time is finite nudge you toward what actually matters. The existential question. What are you going to do with the time you have left? I'm Dr. Sanjay Gupta, helping you live a better life.
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10: Man, I like this.
9: I bet you do.
10: I do. This is awesome. It's lunchtime with the Invasion. Donovan Lewis, Matt McLaren. We will mix with the aforementioned Sweet Spot from Desperado's Uno. Coming up here in about 15 minutes or so. But right now, it is time for Just a Sip.
9: Felt like I was in the back of RoboCop's car.
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